It might be one of those games today. 2-1. Runner goes for third. Throw to third is perfect, and they got him. Great throw from Mark Black. Guns down at Mateo trying for third. And that'll do it for the top of the second inning. We'll head to the bottom half, 1-0 Sussex on the Otters Digital Network.

0: 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Founded in 1978, J.E. Shekel is the Tri-State's premier residential, commercial, industrial service and construction company. Great throw from Mark Black to get Edwin Mateo trying to steal third as that ends the top of the second inning. Jordan Cesar is off to a pretty good start. He threw a 1-2-3 bottom of the first and try to do so again here in the second. He'll face off, though, against two lefties in the top three, Logan Brown, LG Castillo, and Blake Robertson. Logan Brown is up first. He's coming off of a 3-for-11 series against Gateway. As the first pitch will miss for ball one. He's hitting 362 now, which, by the way, went down after a 0-for-4. It went down to 362. So it shows you how good Logan Brown's been this year. Outside, it's 2-0. Logan Brown, the 29-year-old, getting an all-star nod among one of the older guys to get a nod. There's a fly ball into deep right center field. Mateo and Taylor going back, and it's gone! Fourth homer of the year for Logan Brown. Ties the game up at one apiece. Logan Brown's first homer since June 13th. As he sends one over the right center field wall into the party deck. We're all tied up at one. Oh, Logan Brown now has more homers this year than he did last year. LG Castillo is prone to the homer as well. Four homers in his last six games. Cesar's fifth homer given up this season. First since the 23rd when he gave up those 10 earned runs against Schaumburg. 2-0 here to LG. Here's the pitch. One called a strike right down the middle. Cesar's first season with Sussex County this season. Signed back on May the 10th. After his 2026 collegiate season with Holy Family University. That one will miss. It's 3-1 to Castillo. LG's having a very good year. 338 now in his 39th game. That is crushed! The Otters have the lead! Perfect for LG as he hits homer number 8 and the Otters have a 2-1 lead. Making 5 homers in his last 7 games. Talk about a power streak here. Back-to-back homers, and it's 2-1 Otts. Only the second time this season that the Otters have hit back-to-back homers. There's a pop-up into left field. Maciel, that's going to keep carrying, but Maciel will make the catch at the track. We almost had 3 straight. We were about, 10 feet away from back-to-back-to-back.
1: The catcher, number 29, Mark Black.
0: Mark Black will stand in for his first at-bat. Oh, we did say earlier, the Otters offense definitely can get that lead back, and it took 2 swings. That Castillo homer went so far, it didn't even register on TrackMan, so I don't know how far it went, but it looked like it went about 460. 1-0 here to Black, who only played in one game of the series against Gateway. Went 1-for-4 on Wednesday in that 16-5 win. Now Mark Black has two homers, 14 RBIs on the year, hitting at a 205. Do one. That will hit the zone for strike two. Mark Black will take his timeout. Well, Mark Black recently becoming more of a catcher than an outfielder, with Logan Brown taking a bit of a step back in terms of the catching. 2-2 misses a little low from Cesar, and it's 3-2. Mark Black is catcher ERA at a 5.82. Everyone's really close to each other, though. Will Banks is at a 5.57. Logan Brown's at a 5.93. Grounder to short. Berkey will toss over to first in time for out number two. JJ Cruz. Otters have taken an emphatic 2-1 lead on back-to-back homers to lead off the second inning. First pitch just outside for ball one. Cruz hitting at a 250. He has a hit in his last four games. Swing and a miss, and it's 1-1. Cruz, one homer, nine RBIs. That homer was all the way back on May 9th against Florence. Was here at Bossy Field, though. 1-1's fouled away. Got a hit in each game of the Gateway Series. Finished going 4-for-10. Hit a double on Wednesday. It was his first double of the season. Second extra base hit overall. 1-2. Swung on and missed strike three, and Cesar gets J.J. Cruz swinging for his second strikeout. Back-to-back homers, though, by Logan Brown and L.G. Castillo have put the Otters on top. 2-1 as we head to the third on the Otters Digital Network.

0: You should be all good. Top of the third inning here as the Otters have taken a 2-1 lead over Sussex County. As the first pitch is going to miss for ball one, we have a special guest here, Crystal Southern. How are we doing today?
1: But we've had a couple of home runs. The Otters are playing well. And, yeah, glad to be here.
0: Yeah, they are playing well. So you represent the Jacobsville neighborhood. So what exactly does that mean?
1: Yes. Okay. So, yes, I am a member of the Jacobsville Area Community Council. And the Jacobsville Area Community Council is a group of individuals that get together representing this particular community. Bossy Field sits in Jacobsville. We represent the community and look out for its best interests. We care about improving the look, the activities, the experience, living here, coming and visiting. And so that's what I grew up. So Jacobsville is a special place. We just want to make it great for the families that live here right now.
0: Yeah, so for people that don't necessarily know much or like are not from the area that are watching, possibly like families of players and whatnot, where exactly is Jacobs Village in terms of the distance from Evansville and from Bossy Field?
1: Sure, okay. So Bossy Field sits in Jacobsville. Jacobsville is this particular community here in Evansville, just right off of the Lloyd Expressway. So if you're familiar with the Lloyd Expressway and Main Street, that intersection, which is John Street, is the gateway to Jacobsville. So as you enter Main Street, we're actually going to be renovating that. This is the community that that Bossy Field sits in. So as you drive up Main Street and you go several blocks east or west, both directions, this is our community. So that's where Jacobsville is. Right where we are right now talking.
0: Yeah. I mean, it's a good area and it's a good stadium to be held in Jacobsville.
1: Right. We have a lot of businesses, a lot of restaurants, and also a lot of families and homes, right? And this park, this is Garvin's Park that Bossy Field sits in too. So I don't know if everyone's familiar with Garvin Park, but I grew up here whenever I was a kid and would come here and swim and come watch the, different ball games here at Bossy Field back in the day. And so Garvin Park is iconic as well, and in Jacobsville. So we want to make this a great place for everybody to come and see and visit, even when there's not a game.
0: A little update on the game. The leadoff single by Sandro Gaston, he was the leadoff man, got past the dive of J.J. Cruz, and then a very scary situation as Will Zimmerman got hit, looked like in the helmet with a fastball that got a little high and in. Luckily, though, that he will stay in the game, and he seems to be okay after getting checked out by a trainer. So what specific events do you guys put on in the Jacobsville neighborhood? Maybe something you guys would want to possibly mention or talk about for the future?
1: Sure. Well, right now at the front desk here, we have a table where Mr. and Mrs. Claus, Santa and Mrs. Claus are there representing our Christmas parade. That's at the end of November. We'll be sharing some information on our Facebook page. So definitely look for Jacobsville Area Community Council on there. And you'll see the Christmas parade. We're also going to share that. It is going to be run right here on Main Street. So it ends here where Bossy Field is. So it's pretty easy to find. It's going to run all the way up to Main Street where the Lloyd Expressway is, where the gateway to Jacobsville is. And that is a Christmas parade that we'll have all of the community there. We'll invite others. We have many sponsors, and we'll have sponsored vehicles with special people greeting and giving out candy, picture opportunities, really cool cars. So we're excited about that, bringing a parade to this community. Last year, it was a huge success, and the year before, I've been through two parades. This will be my third. So it's going to be the best one yet.
0: Nice. Well, it's a little bit of an unfortunate situation for the Otters as they're now down 3-2 after an error that ended up scoring two runs, and it put Hunter D'Amato on second base. But the bunt pop-up by Walters made it out number one. Hopefully the Otters can come back in the bottom half. Serta is trying to get out of things here in the top of the third inning. So talking about the Christmas parade and overall just planning that, how because we're talking about it's July right now, and obviously we're talking about a Christmas parade that's
1: July,
0: all the way in December.
1: Crazy.
0: So how long and what sort of process goes into planning something like that?
1: Yeah, well, we just started planning the Christmas parade because of, about a month ago we had our summer cookout here in Garvin's Park, which is one of our other events. We had a lot of sponsors that helped us serve burgers and hot dogs all for free. So that's also a key thing about the Christmas parade is you can just come and get a bunch of free stuff. It doesn't cost anything. It is just like free family fun. We'll also be handing out like hot chocolate too at warming stations. It is a whole experience, a whole vibe. So yeah, I definitely recommend looking into that. But we try to make these events, of course, like I said, free for the families so they can join and there are no, you know, obstacles to coming. We just want this to bring that kind of fun to this community.
0: Yeah, I mean, it's obviously, you know, it's going to be a great thing for the community, and you guys are going to be able to kind of come together as one and celebrate Christmas in a way that, you know.
1: Yeah, bringing that here, the thing is about bringing the fun where people are at, right? If you can meet people where they're at, it's so much easier for them to experience it than for us to ask them to go, like, to the far east side of Evansville or somewhere else. We're bringing the fun right here to our very own community.
0: Yeah, and it's a great thing. Now, a little bit of an off-topic but on-topic kind of question, because I'm not from here.
1: Oh.
0: What are the winters like in Jacobsville and in Evansville, since we're on the topic?
1: Rough. Yes. Well, so I grew up in Jacobsville, so I know exactly what they're like. Just this... the streets getting so much snow and ice, you know. It probably starts about mid-December through January. You can start, you know, you'll start to see snow. Ice is probably January, though. But if we get ice, the thing about Evansville is that we're not really prepared to handle that, protecting the roads and treating them. So you're in for a treat this winter if ice falls. But it's not guaranteed every year, I will tell you that. It is just a crapshoot on when it's going to happen. So one year it may just be a mild winter, and you may not even have considered snow tires ever in your life. I know you're looking at me like, what, snow tires?
0: I've used them before. It is definitely a trip, that's for sure.
1: It's a very rare thing, but you know, especially when you need them, you need them.
0: I have a small car, so the snow tires, we have to drive over the mountains. It gets rough, so I definitely understand it. I've had to do it before, and it was really rough.
1: Having a car that could drive through the snow is pretty important when you get to that time of the year.
0: Yeah, it's definitely,
1: if you don't
0: beneficial
1: have one, then you're like, yeah, you're screwed.
0: All right, well, Crystal, it was nice having you on. As we'll head to the bottom of the third inning here.
1: Okay.
0: Sussex County takes the lead, but thank you for coming on and having a conversation.

Big shout out to Crystal for coming on and chatting a little bit about, well, the neighborhood where we are right now, which is Jacobsville, where Bossy Field is located. Otters, unfortunately, are now down 3-2. An error by Mark Black. Throw that went all the way into right field with the big foul ground. Ended up scoring both Sandro Gaston and Will Zimmerman. Put D'Amato at second, but Serta was able to get out of it. It will be Salvaggio, Linscott, and Jones leading off here in the third inning. Salvaggio making his first appearance on the offensive side of things today. First pitch is going to miss a little high. Both of those runs, by the way, are going to be unearned to Serta. So he now is throwing three innings, giving up two hits, three runs, one earned, one walk, four strikeouts. That'll miss. Makes it 2-0 here against Salvaggio. It went single, hit by pitch, error, bunt pop-up, strikeout, and then a grounder to second ended the frame in the top of the third inning. So now it's 3-2 Sussex County here in the bottom of the third, and it's a 3-0 count against Salvaggio, who looks to lead off by getting on here, possibly with a walk. 3-0 is high and in, and it will be a four-pitch walk to Salvaggio to lead off the bottom of the third inning. 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Let's elevate the standard together. Back to the top of the lineup, Sam Linscott coming up for the second time. Throw back to first is going to get away from Ferrara. And Salvaggio rounding second. He's heading for third. He's going to get the stop sign there. As another errant throw at first base allows the runner to take another couple 90 feet. Salvaggio makes his way into third. And he was looking at third base the entire way as looks like umpire Wes Dunkel is going to have a bit of a meeting here with the manager for Sussex County, Chris Widger. Not too sure what they're going to talk about here. I wouldn't really even know what they are discussing, what Widger wants them to talk about. Seemed like a clean play. Maybe just getting second base because the ball got stuck? It went over into the bullpen. Well, honestly, I have no idea what they would have to change. But still, a pitch has not been thrown to Linscott. Linscott struck out swinging on three pitches in his first at-bat of the day. Well, I guess we'll take a look at the out-of-town scoreboard. So we got a lot of new series going on. Florence has beaten Joliet 1-0 in the third inning. 4-3 already between Windy City and Mississippi. Gateway's beaten Schaumburg 2-0. As it looks like the convening is over, Quebec's losing to Troyes 5-4 in the fourth inning. Tri-City and Ottawa are tied up at 1. No score between New York and Down East. New Jersey is beating Brockton 2-0. It looks like New York and Down East are going to be playing a doubleheader today. There is a long conversation going on. Still really don't have any idea what it's about. It'll be an error charged, though, to Cesar. Interesting stuff going on here, but it looks like everything has been managed and we're ready to go here. Salvaggio is still standing on third with nobody out to lead off the bottom of the third inning. First pitch now to Linscott with the infield in.
Swing and a miss. Fastball 92. Strike one here to Lynn Scott. Now hitting 348 in his 37th game. A lot of guys on the Otters hitting over 300. This is why they have five All-Stars on the offensive side. Pops him up. Left side of the infield. Calling everyone off is Evan Berkey. He'll make the catch. And that's out number one. Oh, one step closer to getting out of this with a scoreless frame is Cesar. Monty Jones flew out to Ferrara in foul ground. Over on the first base side of foul ground. First pitch high and away. Cesar, 25 years old. He's from Morrisville, Pennsylvania. A little bit northeast of Philly. Kind of near the same area that Amani Jones is from. There's a grounder back to the pitcher. They're going to throw to third, and now in a rundown is Salvaggio. Trying to get under it, and it's not in time. Salvaggio survives, and taking second is Amani Jones. Great base running from TJ. I can't believe he got under that tag. Well, unfortunately for Amani Jones, that will just be called a fielder's choice, most likely, but he ends up getting into second base as Salvaggio, after getting caught in the rundown, escapes and stays at third. First pitch to Dennis Pierce is called a strike now as the go-ahead run is in scoring position in Amani Jones. Pierce a chance to give the Otters a lead back here in the bottom of the third inning. Called a strike, and it's 0-2. Pierce grounded out to second base in his last at-bat. 0-2. Low and away. A little bit of a check swing there from Pierce.

Cesaire trying to get out of things here in the third. Could get a big out number two. That is going to miss outside. That's ball two. Pitch number 43 for Cesar. Two, two. Ripped down the line. That's going to go foul. It will remain at 2-2. Cesar has walked multiple batters in all eight of his starts this season. He's prone to the walk. He has walked 27, but he struck out 36, so still a positive ratio in terms of walk to strikeout. Another 2-2. High and inside, it's ball three. Walk would load the bases for Logan Brown, who already has a homer today. There's TJ over at third, and very surprising that he's still there considering the situation he was in with that rundown. It appears as though Gaston threw the ball over to third a little too late, and Salvaggio touched the base before he got the tag off. That's in the dirt, and that's ball four. As Dennis Pierce, a great at-bat, 0-2 to a walk, and that'll load him up with one out for Logan Brown. Logan Brown hit his fourth homer in his last at-bat, led off the second inning, tied the game at one. Now has four homers and 47 RBI, or 37 RBIs. Another homer here, and it'll be a granny. Fouls one back to the netting, makes it 0-1. Two runs, two hits, one error for Evansville. Swing and a miss at a good breaking ball from Cesar. Makes it 0-2. Big chance for the Otters to get a run across here. Quickly in a pitcher's count, though, 0-2. Here's the pitch. There's a grounder over to short. We'll toss a second for one. On to first. It's a double play. 6-4-3. And Cesar gets out of it. Still with the Miners in the lead. So it's still 3-2 Sussex County as we head to the fourth on the Otters Digital Network.

Otters go into the bullpen here for the fourth. Junior Serta finishes with three innings, two hits, three runs, one of them earned, one walk, four strikeouts, and David Eckes is into the game. Eckes' last outing was on Tuesday against Gateway. Through two innings, gave up two runs, one earned, two walks, and three strikeouts. First pitch is inside to Evan Berkey, who leads off. It's Berkey, Mateo, and Ferrara. That is skied into left field. It'll go foul. It's 1-1. Eckes is at a 5.56 ERA, 22 and two-thirds innings. He's given up 23 hits, 14 earned runs, 10 walks compared to 28 strikeouts. Has given up four homers. Evan Berkey calls his timeout. Full out to center on the first pitch to lead off the top of the second inning. That is a base hit that's going to get into the gap in right center field. Berkey heading for two. Is this going to get all the way to the wall? Berkey has some speed. He's going for third. Here comes the throw to third. It is not in time as Evan Berkey leads off the fourth with a triple. Sussex County in business here yet again. It's time in the fourth inning. That one just kept on rolling and rolling all the way to the wall. Some good speed from Berkey as he's able to get all the way to third. First triple of the season for him. Overall, Sussex County has now nine triples, which is in the top five in the Frontier League. Now they're going to check on Berkey over at third. Might have gotten injured or something over at third base. Not too sure what happened to him. So throwing some warm-up pitches as Eckes after the triple. See if Berkey stays in the game here after the triple. Manager Chris Widger is going to come out there. Widger, 55 years old. He's from Wilmington, Delaware. This is his fourth season with Sussex. He's a third-round draft pick in the 1992 draft by the Mariners out of George Mason. Ended up winning a World Series with the White Sox in 2005. This dude is a World Series champion. He was on the team. He also played with the Yankees, the Expos, the Mariners, the Cardinals, the White Sox, the Orioles. He was a good amount of spots, and now he's the manager at Sussex County. 0-1 here to Edwin Mateo, runner on third with nobody out as Berkey stays in the game. Swing and a miss, and it's 0-2. Mateo, he walked in the second inning, ended up getting caught stealing, trying to take third base. 0-2, that's going to get away from Mark Black, and Berkey is going to head home after that one gets into the Sussex County dugout. So that'll make it now 4-2 here in the top of the fourth inning. After the wild pitch, scores Berkey from third.

Grounder, foul. It'll remain at 1-2. Widger played from 1995 to 96 with Seattle, went back to them in 2000, then was with Montreal for a few seasons up until 2000. From 1997, 2002, he was with the Yankees. 2003, he was with the Cardinals. In that 2005 with the White Sox, that World Series winning squad, he hit .241 in 45 games, had a WAR of .2. Fouled back, it's going to remain at 2-2 here against Mateo. This was with the White Sox as well in 2006, as well as the Baltimore Orioles. Wasn't in the major leagues after 2006. I'll miss a little low. It's 3-2.

0: Payoff swung on and missed strike three. As Eckes gets his first K of the day, fifth K for Otters pitching, and that's out number one here in the top of the fourth inning.
1: First baseman number one, Dean Ferrara.
0: That'll bring up Dean Ferrara for his second at bat of the day, grounded out to Monty Jones in the second inning. Big swing and a miss for strike one. So now 4-2 Sussex County here in the top of the fourth after another run comes in. Shows bunt, drops it down right back to Eckes. Eckes' throw to first is in time, and that's out number two.
1: Sandro
0: Gaston will stand in for his second at-bat. He singled in the third inning, ended up coming around to score one of the two runs on that error by Mark Black. First pitch, good. Breaking ball, called a strike. Gaston, 23 years old. He's from Jovellanos, Cuba. I think it's pronounced Jovellanos. That'll miss. Makes it 1-1. On the taller side, 6'3". His first season with Sussex County after he signed back on March 8th. Swing and a miss. It's 1-2. Led off the third inning with that single. 1-2 here from Eckes. Got out in front of that one, over to the bullpen. Ooh, look out over there. Still remains at 1-2.
1: Sure you can have
0: well, before this season, Gaston hadn't played professional baseball since 2023, where he was in the Astros organization. High fly ball. Into foul ground, Logan Brown calling off Mark Black, and he'll make the running grab for out number three. Another run comes in for Sussex. It's 4-2 Miners as we enter the bottom of the fourth on the Otters Digital Network.

0: 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Sussex County, a 4-2 lead after a triple and a wild pitch got Evan Berkey around the bases. Now in the bottom of the fourth here is Jordan Cesar. Continues to throw a relatively good game here. He had two on, or sorry, he had the bases loaded with one out and ended up getting out of it with the double play grounded into by Logan Brown. It's LG Castillo leading off with Robertson behind him and then Mark Black. First pitch grounder, slow roller, that's going to get into center field for a base hit. LG Castillo is 2-for-2 today. Homer and a single.
1: All right, fielder number 31, Blake Robertson.
0: Robertson, man on first with nobody out. Flew out to left field, deep left field of the track in his first at-bat. He does have a homer in his last two games, and there is not an Otter who has a homer in three straight yet this season. Chance for him to be that first one.

0: ACL, and it's gone. Mark Black, his third homer of the year, and it is back tied up at four. Third homer of the day for the Otters. Every run scored has been a long ball, and we are back tied up at four apiece. First homer for Mark Black since May 19th. It's been almost 2 months since we've seen a Mark Black homer. Ball is really carrying here at Bossy Field today, especially over to left field. So one swing of the bat, and all of a sudden, the lead is gone as the foul ball caught a piece of Gaston. Gaston's been taking kind of a beating back there behind the plate. Cesar has had a 4.82 ERA, 52 and a third innings with Holy Family University. It's in Philly. He was a all-CACC first-team selection, the conference that Holy Family plays in. He's the pitcher of the week. Actually became the first Holy Family baseball student-athlete ever to sign a pro contract as the curveball freezes Cruz for strike three, and that is out number two.
1: The shortstop, number 19, DJ Sabagio.
0: Third strikeout for Cesar. Two outs for Salvaggio. Another curveball. That one misses a little high for ball one. Salvaggio walked, ended up taking two bases on an error on a pickoff move from Cesar, and did not score, though. Foul ball brought to you by
1: Hetz Construction. We choose the best. You never regret it.
0: Hetz Construction, choose the best, never regret it. Really slacking on the Hetz Construction reads. I feel like I gotta lock in a little bit. 2-1. Holy Family this season finished 23-27. Ended up losing both games in the CACC tournament against Goldie Beacom. Lost both of them against Goldie Beacom to be eliminated. 3-1. Already two walks for Cesar today. And make it three, as Salvaggio will walk for the second time in two innings. Taken first on the base on balls, back to the top of the order for for Sam Linscott. Salvaggio on first. He's perfect in stolen bases. He stole one yesterday. He's now 14 for 14 on the year. Cesar facing the order for the third time. Sam Linscott comes up yet again. Throw back to first is not in time.

0: First pitch swung on and missed for strike one. Lindskott is 0 for 2. He has a strikeout swinging and popped up to Berkey at short. Berkey very far back in terms of where he's playing, over barely near the outfield grass. Another one fouled away. Foul ball brought to you by Heads Construction. Choose the best, never regret it.
1: That's an overhead foul ball. That's brought to you by Heads Construction. Choose the best, never.
0: There it is. 0-2. A little high. Makes it 1-2. Cesar spent two seasons with Holy Family. Last season, he had a 5.67 ERA and 39 2/3. Was with Manhattan before that. The Jasper.

Curveball is called, strike three. And that'll do it for the bottom of the fourth. Andy McCauley, not a fan of that one, so I think he's going to have a chat here with Jose Muriente. A little bit of a short one as we will head to the fifth. 4-4 after the two-run homer from Mark Black.

0: fifth inning, as it is a 4-4 ball game between the Otters and the Miners. David Eckes back out there to face Zimmerman, D'Amato, and Walters. 9-1-2 here in the top of the fifth inning. Mark Black hit a two-run homer to tie the game up at four, his fourth homer of the season, and it's been a very good back-and-forth affair already here in game one. Outside, it's 2-0. Will Zimmerman got a hit in the helmet with a pitch by Serta. It was a pretty scary situation, but luckily he's okay and he's able to stay in the game. Three-0 here from Eckes is right down the middle for strike one. Zimmerman against Lake Erie, he went 1-for-10. So far, 0 for his last 7. He'll take the walk. He has reached twice, though, today. The hit by pitch and now the walk here to lead off the top of the fifth inning. Second walk given up by Otters pitching. First by Eckes. And that'll put a man on first with nobody out for Hunter D'Amato. Lineup flips over for the third time. D'Amato, one of the returners for Sussex County this season, is having his best season with Sussex County in his professional career. Last season, he hit .286, had 107 hits in 93 games. Then in 2024, he only played in 52 games because that was his last collegiate season. He hit .274. That was the last time Sussex County played the Otters was in 2024. The Otters won 2 of 3 then. 2023, Sussex County won 2 of 3, and the same thing happened in 2022. These two teams have not faced off against each other too much, but that's also because Sussex is a relatively new team in the Frontier League. Not the newest, as that one will get away from Mark Black. Taking second base is Zimmerman. Sussex joined in 2021 when the Can-Am ended up merging with the Frontier League and a bunch of new teams ended up joining. Quebec, Ottawa, Sussex, New York. That's a liner right at second base. Dive to the bag. No, not in time. Zimmerman just barely got back there in time, but the liner to Jones still is out number one. That was a very close play. Jones and Zimmerman both getting dirty on that one, but Zimmerman wins the battle, wins the race back, and he'll stay at second base now with one out for Hayden Walters. Oh and one. So the merger was in 2019. New Jersey, Quebec, the Rockland Boulders, which became the New York Boulders, Sussex County, and Trois-Rivières all joined from the Can-Am League. But of course, with COVID, they weren't able to actually start playing until 2021. Fastball at 94 from Eckes, but it's inside for ball one. Ottawa and Tri-City were added from the New York Penn League. Grounder over to second base, scooped up by Jones, flips over to first in time for out number two, as heading to third base is Zimmerman. So go ahead, run 90 feet away. Is there somebody warming in the bullpen for Evansville?
1: Gabriel Macia.
0: Joe Morrissey is warming.

First pitch is going to miss to Gabriel Maciel. 0 for 2 with two strikeouts. Not a big strikeout guy. This is only his fourth game with multiple strikeouts out of the 41 he's played this season. And he has two in his first two at-bats. 22 of his 41 games he has gone strikeoutless. And yes, if that is not a word, I am making it a word. Because it's kind of fun to say. 1-1. High fly ball into deep left field. And it is a two-run homer for Maciel. Second homer of the season for Gabriel Maciel. And Sussex County has retaken the lead at 6-4 here in the top of the fifth inning.

Well, everybody's hitting homers to that side. Over the left field wall. That little gap out there between the wall and the brick wall is getting a lot of business over there. As Ekis will get taken out of the game here, Joe Morrissey will come in. And we'll take a quick break here on the Otters Digital Network. Sussex County has retaken the lead.

0: Pitching change. Joe Morrissey is into the game here. Morrissey has a 4.02 ERA and 15 2/3 innings so far this season. Last outing, he gave up 2 runs against Gateway back on Wednesday, but the Otters did end up winning that one 16-5. 6 walks compared to 15 strikeouts, a very respectable whip of 1.15. As Gabriel Maciel's 2-run homer has re-given the lead back to the Miners, and now it's Keenan Taylor up with 2 outs and nobody on. First pitch misses a little low for ball one. Keenan Taylor 0 for 2 has a strikeout in the first, a ground out to second base. In the third was the only guy that did not face off against David Eckes. Fly ball into left field. It's going to drop in for a base hit as Keenan Taylor has his first hit of the day.
1: Shortstop number 6, Evan Berkey.
0: That'll bring up Evan Berkey, who led off the fourth inning with a triple, ended up coming in to score on a David Eckes wild pitch, and ended up making it 4-2. The Otters tied the game up in the bottom of the fourth, but now Sussex County has the lead yet again, 6-4. Big swing and a miss for strike one. Now Morrissey from Morristown. In New Jersey, across the New Jersey-Pennsylvania border from Philadelphia. So both Morrissey and Cesare are from pretty close together places. As that one's into center field, and it's back-to-back singles for Taylor and Berkey after the pitching change. Sussex County hitting the ball pretty well. They are sixth in batting average at .288, eighth in hits, and 10th in runs scored in the Frontier League this season. Mostly it's been the pitching that has been a little bit lackluster for Sussex County. They're 10th in the Frontier League in ERA. First pitch is called a strike to Edwin Mateo for strike one. Mateo walked in the second inning, struck out swinging in the fourth. Oh, one here from Morrissey. Fly ball into deep center field. Going back is Lynn Scott. He's at the wall. He leaps, and he makes the catch. Saving another run as Lynn Scott makes the catch up against the wall in deep center field. That is out number 3 in the fifth inning. But Sussex County retakes the lead. Gabriel Maciel's 2-run homer has made it 6-4 as we're halfway home here on the Otters Digital Network.

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1: Until 8:30 p.m. That's coming up. 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Now reserving seats. Are you for bids in? 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
0: Cesar is still there, pitching for the fifth inning. He's been eating some good innings for Sussex County, and he's pitching with the lead yet again. If he goes the full five and the score holds, he's going to get the win. He'll face off, though, against Imani Jones. He throws a high ball, makes it 1-0. Imani Jones so far has a fly out over to first base and foul ground to Ferrara. Reached on a fielder's choice in which he made it all the way to second base because there was a rundown between second and third with Salvaggio. He ended up escaping it, and it led Imani Jones to head to second base. Neither of them ended up scoring, though. 2-0. Foul tip into the glove, and it's 2-1.

2-1. High and inside. It's ball three. Sessauer did walk four against Ottawa in his last start. He's walked four. Multiple batters in all eight games he's pitched in this season, but his season high has been five. That was back on June 5th against New Jersey. As that'll miss low, and that is walk number four issued by Sessauer. So we're going to have a mound visit here, as I think Sussex County is going to get somebody warming in the bullpen for the first time. Take a look at who's first up. That is Keenan O'Brien. He is not a... He's not a pitcher, so he might just be out there. Oh, I think they might throw him. Yeah, Keenan O'Brien is throwing. He's listed as a catcher on the roster. Interesting. He has thrown 3 1/3 innings this season, but is not necessarily a pitcher. So... we'll see what happens there. Dennis Pierce is up, though, for his third at-bat. He's 0-for-1 with a walk. Very interesting. I will say, it does remind me of when Lake Erie put in Pavin Parks to pitch, and he ended up giving up four runs. So it has happened before, and it has backfired, but see if it... is successful here for Keenan O'Brien. 2-0 here against Pierce with a runner on first and nobody out after the leadoff walk to Imani Jones. We're going to have the workings of a high-scoring game in Game 1, as that one's called a strike. We have a performer here. His name is Tyler the Amazing Balancing Act, who's now in the stands doing... he's basically doing the equivalent of crowd work to a comedian. He's just getting things to balance on his chin, I think it is. He's performed a couple of times in the mid-innings. 2-2. Reaches out, fly ball into right field, and making the catch there is Keenan Taylor. Throw back to first is not in time, as Jones will make it back there safely. So a couple of Otters teammates... Pierce lining out to Taylor. Makes it out number one, and that'll bring up Logan Brown. Logan Brown homered in the second, grounded into a double play in the third. End of the third inning, as that one is outside for ball one. Well, yesterday, Sussex County only used two guys out of the bullpen, so it's not for a lack of bullpen depth that Keenan Taylor is throwing. It's just an overall interesting decision. 1-1 here to Logan Brown. Grounder down the first base line, and that is just foul. Makes it 1-2. That was fair. Definitely would have scored Imani Jones all the way from first base. He was halfway to third. Fly ball into center field. Mateo is under it, and he'll make the catch for out number two. It's two outs, runners still on first, and that'll bring up LG Castillo. He's 2-for-2 so far today, has a homer and a single, has ended up scoring twice. Having a good day offensively. Still representing the tying run here. And he does have a homer already. First pitch is a little high for ball one.
They'll be in the bullpen for the Otters, so Morrissey is looking to get the top of the sixth inning, whatever that may be. 1-0 is just outside. Cesar is at now 82 pitches. That is crushed into deep left field, but it's going to veer away foul. Another one that absolutely hammered by LG. Fortunately got out in front of it. 2-1. But Castillo is slowly but surely, I guess not really slowly anymore, he's climbing up the homer leaderboards with some pace. He's now up to 8. He had what, 2 or 3 for the first month of the season, and he's just really hitting the ball well and hitting the ball hard. Fouls one off himself as the throw is going to get away. It was called a foul ball. Amani Jones is heading to third, but tagging the bag. It is called out, number 3, but it looked like it went off of LG's foot, so I don't know why they even called it an out. It clearly was foul, was it not? Umpires are going to convene here. It looked like it was a foul ball. He looked like it fouled, he fouled it off himself. And they will overturn that and call it a foul ball. That was a really interesting play, but fortunately, another opportunity here for Castillo, because that would have been out number 3. But it looks like Trainer's coming out here for Cesar. They're not sure what is up with Cesar. Looked like it might be something in the leg area. Looking like he's kind of shaking that left leg a little bit. Chris Widger taking an opportunity to talk to Jose Muriente about that last call, but you could see in the reaction by Castillo that he clearly fouled it off himself. Widger still having a conversation. We'll take a look at the out-of-town scoreboard. Florence is up against Joliet 1-0. It's a really low-scoring game there in the sixth inning, as Widger is now going to head over to Wes Dunkel to talk to him. Windy City is up 9-4 on Mississippi in the fifth inning. Gateway is beating Schaumburg 2-0 in the fifth. Quebec losing to Troyes, which is the, I guess, worst team in the league record-wise against the best team in the league. Tri-City's beating Ottawa 2-1 in the seventh. New York is up against Down East 2-0 in the third, as New Jersey is beating Brockton 3-1 in the seventh. So we went through the out-of-town scoreboard. So you take a look at the replay. Didn't really catch LG fouling it off himself, but you saw the reaction. Monty Jones headed all the way to third. There's a little bit better of a view of it right there. Instant reaction after he fouled it off himself, so I don't even know why they gave that play the time of day. As Widger is still out there trying to plead his case. It's not going to get him nowhere, unfortunately for Sussex, as it's 2-2. LG Castillo with one more opportunity here to avoid getting out number 3. Monty Jones back at first base. He led off the fifth of the walk, but has not advanced after a couple of flyouts to the outfield. 2-2. Swing and a miss, strike 3. So all that chatter didn't really mean much. Castillo strikes out. That is the fifth strikeout for Cesar today. As we will head to the sixth, still 6-4, Sussex on the Otters Digital Network.

0: Sixth Inning is brought to you by United Fidelity Bank, the experience you need and the service you deserve since 1914. Joe Morrissey back out there, and he'll face off against Ferrara, Gaston, and Zimmerman, the bottom three in the order, to lead off the top of the sixth inning. First pitch from Morrissey here in the sixth is just inside for ball one. Dean Ferrara, 23 years old, from Wyckoff, New Jersey. Just misses, and it's 2-0. Ferrara spent his entire collegiate career with Fairfield University. Wyckoff, a little bit west of NYC. It's actually near where the Jackals play, and also Sussex plays near where the Jackals play as well. There's a fly ball into left field that's going to drop in for a base hit as the good hitting continues by Sussex County here in game one. Leadoff single from Ferrara.
1: Their catcher, number 27, Sandro Gaston.
0: That'll bring up Sandro Gaston. Runner on first, nobody out here in the top of the sixth inning. First pitch, showed bunt, pulled it back, and it's still called strike one. In terms of stolen bases for Ferrara, only 4 for 4. It is perfect, but not too big of a sample size as the throw back over to first is not in time. Gaston, 245, has 8 multi-hit games. He has a hit already here today, has a single in the second inning, or the third inning, sorry, ended up coming around to score. Gaston signed a minor league deal with the Astros back on November 3rd of 2021. That'll miss. 2-1. Otters wearing their specialty jersey auctions. By the way, that auction ends in 7 minutes, so if you're looking to get a last-minute bid out of the way, make sure you do it now. Fly ball into deep center field. Lynn Scott's there, though, and he'll make the catch for out number one. Trying to tag to second and getting there safely is Ferrara. Well, you don't necessarily see too many guys try to tag from first. Ferrara does have the speed to do it. And he ends up getting there safely. Will Zimmerman will try to bring him in now. Runner in scoring position with one out as the Miners try to extend their two-run lead. 6-4 here in the top of the sixth inning. Miners have scored a run in their last three offensive innings. First pitch is going to miss outside. Zimmerman in his fourth season with the Miners. Has a lot of records in Sussex County history. Just misses outside. It's 2-0. Zimmerman from Park River, North Dakota. You don't see too many guys in the baseball realm from North Dakota. Park River has a population of under 1,500, 1,424. It's North Dakota, not necessarily a very populated state. A little bit northwest of Grand Forks, North Dakota. So very interesting. He found his way from North Dakota to Sussex County, especially to be here for so long. He's been here since 2022. 3-0 from Morrissey. Breaking ball is called a strike. He was in the American Association first out of college, and he was with the indie ball team that's closest to him, the Fargo-Moorhead Redhawks. 3-1. Grounder down the third base line. That's foul. Goes over to the bullpen of Sussex County. Makes it 3-2 here against Zimmerman. Zimmerman is second in Miners history in stolen bases, third in triples, top five in runs, and top 10 in homers. That's heading into this season, so he's only adding to his Miners career, as that one will miss just outside for ball four. And taking the walk is Zimmerman. Will Zimmerman still has not technically recorded an AB yet. He's 0-for-0 after a hit by pitch and two walks. He's reached three times today. Back to the top of the lineup, Hunter D'Amato. Two on, one out here in the top of the sixth inning. First pitch from Morrissey. Fouled away. J.J. Cruz giving it a look, but it will fall out of play. D'Amato, 24 years old. He's from Coral Springs, Florida. Eastern coast of Florida, a little bit west of Fort Lauderdale. The 0-1. Big swing and a miss, and it's 0-2. D'Amato, good contact hitter at the top of the order for Sussex County, but hit his first homer of the season to lead off the game in the top of the first. One of now seven hits for the Miners. Six runs in. Runner goes, and it's swung on and missed for strike three. Both runners will take second and third on the double steal. So Ferrara now 5-for-5. And Will Zimmerman ends up taking second base. Extends his team lead now. He's 15-for-18. That is out number two, though, so one out away from getting out of things scoreless in the sixth inning. It'll be Hayden Walters.

0: First pitch to Walters. Just going to miss. So second and third here with two outs. Any runs coming in will only extend the lead for Sussex as they are leading at 6-4. Looking like the Miners might go to the bullpen, though. Called a strike. It's 1-1. Walter is one of the new-ish signings on the offensive side for Sussex County. Signed on May 20th, which, you know, not too close from now. Fouled away. It's 1-2. A little bit of a weird situation, too, as D'Amato and Walters are both from Coral Springs, Florida. So the top two guys in the lineup are from the same place, and it's not anywhere near where Sussex County plays their home games. Fouled away. The Miners play their games at Skyland Stadium. Skyland Stadium is in Augusta, New Jersey, which is pretty close to where the Jackals play. It's them, New York, and New Jersey that are kind of in the... They're kind of like a triangle in terms of where they play, pretty close to each other. Kind of like the Chicago teams of Joliet, Windy City, and Schaumburg. Walters gets hit by a pitch, and that will load the bases. So that'll bring up Gabriel Maciel. Hit a homer from the right side of the plate in his last at-bat. That was against Ekis, now hitting from the left side. Fly ball into shallow right field. That's going to get in for a base hit. One run will come in, coming home. And scoring is Zimmerman, as the two-run single from Gabriel Maciel makes it 8-4, as he's driven in now the last four runs for Sussex County after starting the game over 2.
1: Right fielder number 25, Keenan Taylor.
0: Now that'll bring up Keenan Taylor, runner on first, two outs. Sussex County has now scored in their last four offensive innings. As Walters is on second now with Maciel on first. First pitch is called a strike to Taylor. Keenan Taylor hit .299 in 93 games with the Otters last season and was one of the two Frontier League All-Star selections. Throw back to second. Is not in time. Well, his time with the Otters, they didn't play against Sussex County, so has no stats against his new team now. Went 4-for-30 when he was with Florence in 9 games before getting cut by the Yawls and signed with the Miners. 43 games between Florence and Sussex County, he has struck out in 35 of them. That includes one here in the first inning. Has a strikeout, a ground out to second, and a single. Fouled away. Going to remain at 0-2.
1: That's right, hands construction. Choose best.
0: Taylor, the 25-year-old from Columbus, Indiana, a little bit south of Indy, so knows this place quite well, whether it be playing with the Otters or being from the area, as that one will miss just inside, and it's 2-2. Gabriel Maciel is looking to be the Otters killer for Sussex County. Luckily, we only have to see him for one series this year. Reaches out, pokes one foul. 8-4 now. One run in the first, two in the third, one in the fourth, and two in the fifth and the sixth innings have put across the eight runs that the Miners have so far today. On the other side, the Otters, two in the second inning, two in the fourth, have brought up their four. 1-2 yet again. Grounder over to short. Long throw to first, and a stretch takes Logan Brown off the bag. So safe at first is Taylor, and that might be another error for Evansville. That one which will load the bases for Sussex County. Evan Berkey with the bases loaded in two outs. 2-for-3, he's got a triple and a single in his last two at-bats. His first one, he ended up flying out to center field. First pitch curveball is going to miss. Well, Morrissey is now giving up two earned runs for the second straight outing. They're giving up two on Wednesday against Gateway. Check swing, and he did go around. Makes it 1-1. Morrissey, this season, has now given up multiple earned runs in three outings. The only other games were on Wednesday against Gateway and then on June 7th against Schaumburg. That'll miss. It's 2-1. Overall has 6 scoreless outings out of 12. So half of his outings have been scoreless, but he's given up now 4 earned runs out of his 9 in the past 2. Fouled into the Sussex County dugout as ducking out of the way of that one was Hunter D'Amato. Right next to the coaching staff over there on the fence. Morrissey has not given up more than 2 earned runs in a game this season. Does now have a strikeout in 11 of 12 outings. The only one in which he didn't was his first of his pro career. That'll miss, and it's 3-2. Morrissey only has multiple walks one time. And that was on July 3rd against Joliet. Walk 2, gave up 1 earned. That was the 8-5 loss against the Slammers. Otters trying to avoid losing their fourth straight series opener. But again, as we said in Gateway, if the pattern holds, the Otters are winning tomorrow and Sunday. Popped up foul. We'll do it again at 3-2 as everybody is getting a head start.
1: Overhead foul ball brought to you by... Thank you, Heads Construction.
0: Another full count here. Morrissey trying to avoid walking in a run. Another payoff. Everybody running. There's a fly ball in the center field. That's going to get down for a base hit. Two runs are going to come in to score. Heading first to third is Taylor. And another 2 RBI single in the sixth inning. This time by Evan Berkey. He's 3-for-4. And it is 10-4, Sussex County here in the sixth. Well, that'll bring out Max Peterson. Morrissey's now given up 4 runs, which is the most in an outing so far this season. He'll get taken out of the game. We'll have a pitching change as 4 runs have come in here in the top of the sixth inning. The Otters find themselves down 6. We'll take a quick break on the Otters Digital Network.

0: 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First pitch to Mateo, called ball one. Thiebe has a 3.28 ERA in 35 and two-thirds innings so far this season. Called a strike. It's 1-1. Thiebe also pitched on Wednesday against Gateway. Through 2 2/3, gave up 5 hits, 1 earned. Struck out 4, ended up getting his 6th victory of the season. Fly ball is going to get into the gap in right center field. It'll bring in another run. Heading first to third is Evan Berkey, and now 5 runs have come in for Sussex County. It's 11-4. RBI single for Edwin Mateo, and now Sussex County is officially batted around here in the 6th. It's definitely been a rough inning here for the Otters. 5 runs have come in. A lot of hits. It's been single, fly out, walk, strikeout, hit by pitch, single, error, single, single. And now we're back with Ferrara, who led off the inning with a single, ended up coming around to score the first of 5 runs here in the 6th as he swings and misses for strike one. That run is going to be earned to Morrissey. He's given up 5 runs, only 2 earned because the error at short was supposed to end the inning. So still, the Morrissey season game log will show that he has not given up more than 2 earned runs in a game this season. 1-2 here against Ferrara. Otters trying to get to the bottom half of the 6th inning after giving up these 5 runs. 1-2 here from Thiebe. Fouled back. Ferrara trying to keep things interesting here. His 2nd at-bat of the inning. 2-run single for Maciel. An error for Taylor got him to reach. And then a 2-run single from Berkey. A single from Mateo. Brought in the 5 runs. One, two yet again is inside, and that nicks Ferrara. It will continue the inning here. Reload the bases for Sandro Gaston.
1: Number 27, Sandro Gaston.
0: Gaston so far this season with 2 outs and runners in scoring position. He's hitting .214. High fly ball into foul ground. Logan Brown looks like he has enough space and he'll make the catch for out number 3. Rough inning for the Otters. 5 runs come in for Sussex County, and they lead it 11-4 as we head to the bottom of the 6th inning on the Otters Digital Network.

Bottom of the sixth inning. It was a rough one for the Otters. Sussex County brings in five. They now lead it 11-4. The new pitcher into the game is Keenan O'Brien, who is not a pitcher listed on the roster. Technically a position player pitching, but O'Brien does have some pitching under his belt so far this season. He has a 13.5 ERA in 3 1/3 innings. 5 hits, 5 earned runs, 2 walks, 3 strikeouts. He's given up 2 homers, and this is a pretty good opportunity for him to get some pitching time here, some experience, as it is now a 7-run lead for Sussex County, but it's still very interesting that he's the first one out of the bullpen for the Miners, considering they do have a lot of arms that are available. Widener, Primo, Givens, Craig, Perosi, Austin, Garcia, Earwood, all out of the bullpen that are listed as pitchers, of course. First pitch is called a strike to Blake Robertson to lead off the bottom of the sixth inning. It's Robertson, Black, and Cruz. Grounder over to short, snagged there, throw on to first, a wild one, and Robertson will make it on the infield hit. Berkey really had to back up right into the shallow outfield grass to grab that one, and his throw took Ferrara off the bag. So a single leads off the bottom of the sixth inning. Otters are going to need a lot more than just one, though, as Mark Black will step up for his third at-bat. He hit a 2-run homer in his last one against Cesar. Popped up foul, and it's 0-1. Keenan O'Brien's 26 years old. He's from Broomfield, Colorado, a little bit of a suburb of Denver. He's pitched in 4 games so far this season. Has not pitched, though, since June 2nd against New York. He gave up 4 earned in 1 inning against the Boulders. Swing and a miss, it's 0-2.

0: Good hitting day for Mark Black today. A couple of extra base hits, a two-run shot, an RBI double. Good day on the sticks for Mark Black, as that'll bring up J.J. Cruz. And already a run given up here by O'Brien.
1: The third baseman, number 17, J.J. Cruz.
0: We'll say the Otters have come back from down more runs and won. As we mentioned again, the 13-13 sudden death win. They were down 8. They're only down 7 here, so definitely an opportunity for them. Fouled away. And it's 0-1 here. Cruz is 0-2, 2 strikeouts. Both of those were against Cesar. So O'Brien listed as one of the three catchers on the roster, along with Medrano and Gaston. 0-1. That'll get past Gaston. Heading for third is Mark Black, and he'll get there easily on the wild pitch. He's 90 feet away from the sixth run of the day for the Aughts.

O'Brien hasn't really pitched all too much in his professional career. Popped up foul. Foul ball brought to you by Heads Construction. Choose the best, never regret it. One and two here to J.J. Cruz. Let's take a look. Keenan O'Brien, his pitching statistics, he has not pitched since 2024 up until this season. In 2024 with the Lexington Legends, he pitched one inning. And then in 2022, he pitched an inning as that one will bloop into center field for a base hit. Mark Black will come in to score. And two runs in here to start the bottom of the sixth. J.J. Cruz brings in one, and it's 11-6. Quick mound visit here for Sussex County. The other inning that O'Brien has pitched was in the Independence League in 2022 with the Spearfish Sasquatch. Spearfish, the name of the place, it's in South Dakota, otherwise known as Spearfish Canyon. This place is right next to the Wyoming, South Dakota, and Montana, little tri-state border. Still nobody out. First three have reached. Single, double, single, and two runs have been brought in as J.J. Cruz stands on first with nobody out for T.J. Salvaggio. First pitch is fouled back to the netting. Salvaggio has not recorded a at-bat yet. This is how often have both nine hitters for both teams not recorded an at-bat through, what, five innings? Because Zimmerman, the nine-hitter for Sussex County, also has not recorded an at-bat. Salvaggio's walked twice. But now he's down 0 for 2 as that foul ball nearly hit Linscott in the on-deck circle. Cruz over at first, nobody out. Pitcher's count here for O'Brien. The 0-2. That'll get past Gaston. Heading for second is Cruz, and another wild pitch advances a runner into scoring position. Cruz moves into second base. It's been a rough start here for O'Brien. Nobody warming in the bullpen, though, for Sussex County on the other side. The Otters have somebody warming. Not too sure who it is. 1-2 from O'Brien is swung on and missed for strike three as the high fastball at 91 gets Salvaggio swinging. First K for O'Brien, sixth overall for Miners pitching, and that's out number one here in the sixth inning.

Pitch to Linscott back at the top of the lineup. Coming over for the fourth time as that one's called a high strike one. Cruz over at second, one out. Two runs in here for the Otters. Makes it a 11-6 game. Yo, one. Fly ball right side of the infield. Ferrara moves over, and he'll make the catch for out number two. It looks like the newest addition to the Otters is pitching in the bullpen. New signing just today. Chase Cribble is pitching. It'll be his professional debut as he spent this season with Pitt, the Pitt Panthers, as well as the Kingsport Axemen in the Appalachian League. So that'll be a cool little debut for him. Pretty funny that he's going to make his pro debut in Margaritaville jerseys, but a professional debut nonetheless. As now the Otters have three left-handed pitchers, which I think is the most lefties we've had on the roster all season. 1-0 to Jones. A little high, and it's 2-0. Monty Jones is 0-2. Did walk in his last at-bat. Little outside for ball three. Walk would put two on with two outs for Dennis Pierce. Sussex County getting somebody warm. At least starting to get somebody warm in the bullpen. 3-0. That is right down the middle for a strike one. Lefty in the bullpen for the minors as well. Jacob Widener. 3-1. Grounder over to second base. As Walters will throw to first in time for out number three. Otters get a couple of runs back, two of them to be exact, but they're still down five as we head to the seventh inning. 11-6 Miners on the Otters Digital Network.

Well, it is the professional debut for Chase Cribble as we welcome him to the professional ranks here with the Otters. He's making his pro debut. Lefty coming from Shipperville, Pennsylvania. Was at Pitt this season, University of Pittsburgh. Before that, he spent three seasons, though, with Florida Gulf Coast, as he'll face off against Will Zimmerman. See if we can get a first pro strikeout here. Save a ball for the family back at home. Called a strike. It's 0-2 quickly here against Will Zimmerman. Cribble, 23 years old. We're in the number 11 here for the Otters. 0-2 just misses. Got a very interesting lefty delivery. But it is kind of cool. It's a little bit of a sidearm motion. Grounder over to short. Salvaggio will scoop it up. Long throw to first is going to get over the head of Logan Brown. And instantly taking second is Zimmerman as he leads off, reaching on the air at short. That's the third error of the day by the Otters, second by Salvaggio. And that will allow Zimmerman to reach second base here to lead off the top of the seventh. So back to the top of the lineup, Hunter D'Amato. Runner on second, nobody out. Showed bunt, pulled it back, and it's called a strike. Cribble had a 5.71 ERA, 17 and a third innings with Pitt this past season, with Kingsport in the summer, 6 ERA. That one's going to get past Mark Black, heading for third, and getting there safely is Zimmerman. And now he's 90 feet away from a 12th Sussex County run. Only 9 innings for Cribble with Kingsport. Best season, though, was last season with Florida Gulf Coast. He had a 5.09 ERA and 35 and a third innings. Infield in now, as that one will miss low for ball two. D'Amato up for the fifth time today. He homered in the first, reached on an error. In the third, he's driven in three runs. 2-1. Fouled away. And it's 2-2. Cribble doesn't necessarily throw the fastest. He gets a lot of his good pitching from that weird arm slot where he throws, as well as the breaking stuff. 2-2. High fly ball into center field. Under it is Lynn Scott. And he'll make the catch. Tagging from third is Zimmerman, and he will come in to score. Sack fly for Hunter D'Amato. He's now driven in four runs today. And it is 12-6. The run will not be earned to Cribble, so he's still running at a 0.0 ERA. That'll bring up Hayden Walters. First pitch is going to miss a little low. Walters so far today is 0 for 3. He got hit by a pitch, though, in his last at-bat. Ended up coming around to score. That one will hit the bottom half of the zone. Makes it 1-1. Walters was with Felician for his entire collegiate career. Jose Medrano, who's the last guy off the bench for Sussex County, also spent his entire collegiate career with Felician. They were both teammates the entirety of their collegiate careers. Walters signed on May 20th, his first season in pro ball. Long on and miss strike three, and Cribble has his first professional strikeout.
Aiden Walters goes down swinging. And that is K number one in the professional ranks for Cribble. And he's now realizing, so he'll throw that ball over to the dugout. Congrats to Cribble on his first pro K. Gets Hayden Walters swinging. That'll bring up Gabriel Maciel, who has been torching the Otters his past two at-bats, as the first pitch is called a strike. Two-run homer in the fifth, two-run single in the sixth. Scored both times. That'll miss a little low, and it's 1-1. Sussex has now scored a run in their last five offensive innings. The only inning they haven't scored a run in was the second inning. A little low. Maciel is in his third season with the minors. He hit .385 last year in 61 games. Had 33 multi-hit games, 11 games hitless. He had a fantastic season last year with Sussex. A little high and away, it's ball three. Did strike out twice for the fourth time this season, but has definitely made up for it with four RBIs and a homer. He's up to two homers and 20 ribbies. 3-1 is called a strike inside corner, and it's 3-2. Maciel tried to get out of the way of that one and possibly convince Muriente to call that one ball four, but he was not fooled. A payoff here from Cribble. Fouled back as Maciel stays alive. That'd be kind of a cool story to tell for Cribble if he's able to strike out Maciel. Say you struck out somebody who's played in the World Baseball Classic in your pro debut. Another payoff. Fly ball into left field. Castillo will make the catch, and that's out number three. No strikeout, but he does get his first of his pro career as he K's Hayden Walters, and a pretty successful pro debut for Chase Cribble. It's time to stretch as the Otters find themselves down 12-6 on the Otters Digital Network.

0: Seventh Inning is brought to you by Jacob's Pub. Jacob's Pub is proud to support the Evansville Otters in the Jacobsville neighborhood. Be sure to check out First Fridays at 607 North Main Street in Evansville, Indiana. We talked about Jacobsville when we interviewed Crystal Southern back in the third inning. I feel like a lot has happened since then. Jacob Widener is the new pitcher into the game, standing at 6'7", 235 pounds. The lefty is a 25-year-old from New Bern, North Carolina. He has a 4.98 ERA in 19 and two-thirds innings. Threw a scoreless frame on Wednesday against Lake Erie. That was his last outing. He's actually thrown a scoreless outing in his last five. Lefty will face off against Pierce Brown and Castillo to start here in the bottom of the seventh inning. First pitch is called a strike. Well, one thing you'll really notice about Widener is that his throwing motion looks a lot like Randy Johnson. It's like eerily similar, and they're pretty close in terms of height. Johnson was 6'10", he's 6'7", so it is a little uncanny. There's a base hit into center field, and Dennis Pierce will lead off the bottom of the seventh, which is his first hit of the day. Lefty-lefty here is Logan Brown will stand in with a runner on first and nobody out. 12-6 minors here in the bottom of the seventh inning. Runner on first here, and Dennis Pierce, not too much of a base stealer. He's getting covered over there by Ferrara. First pitch will miss inside for ball one. Widener was a ninth-round draft pick by the Royals in 2023. Played in the Royals organization for a little bit before getting released back on May 10th of this year. Called a strike inside edge there, and it's 1-1. Only managed to play five games with the High A Quad Cities River Bandits before getting cut this year. Outside, it's 2-1. Ended up giving up three earned runs in his first game of the season against the Wisconsin Timber Rattlers. Walked six. Walked multiple batters in four of his five outings with Quad Cities in 2026. Gave up four earned runs season high against the Cedar Rapids Colonels. That was only in a third of an inning. Walked four against Wisconsin on April 28th. His last outing as a minor leaguer until now is two-thirds scoreless, actually. That one was against Wisconsin on May 3rd, as that pitch went behind Logan Brown, and it'll be ball four. Fifth walk issued by Sussex Pitching. Two on with nobody out. That'll bring up LG Castillo. Castillo 2-for-3, homered in his first at bat. Singled in the fourth, came around to score, and struck out in his last at bat in the fifth. Those three at bats were all against Cesar. Keenan O'Brien finished with an inning, three hits, two earned runs, no walks, and a strikeout. One oh is very inside, and Gaston had a dive to get that one, stop it from advancing both runners. As Widener's been a little wild so far. Throwing it a little wide, so to speak. I had to do it. 2-0. Rip foul, and it's 2-1. So 12 runs, 11 hits, one error for Sussex. Six runs on 8 hits. 3 errors, though, on the defensive side for Evansville. The 2-1. Another one laced foul and into the picnic area in right field. It's 2-2. He's only given up one home run this season, Widener has. That was in his first game of the season back on May 16th against the New York Boulders. 2-2. Swung on and missed. Drop third strike is Gaston will apply the tag on Castillo, and that is out number one. First K for Widener. Seventh overall for Sussex pitching. And that's out number one in the bottom of the seventh. Robertson now 2 on and 1 out. Singled in his last at-bat in the sixth, came around to score. Grounder over to first. It's bobbled at first by Ferrara. Toss to first is still in time. But the bobble does erase the double play ball. Two outs as both runners will advance to second and third.
1: Catcher number 29, Mark Black.
0: Pierce on third, Logan Brown on second. Two outs, Mark Black. Having a good day offensively. He's 2 for 3. Hit a 2-run homer in the fourth, an RBI double in the sixth. Chance to continue his hot hitting here. Maybe bring in a couple runs. First pitch is inside for ball one.

1-0. That is called a strike. It's the outside edge. Well, Mark Black, so far this season, has driven in 3 runs twice. One was on May 12th against Washington. One was on May 19th against Gateway. Has not driven in 4, nor 5, nor 6. Only one player has driven in 6 runs on the Otters this season, and that was LG Castillo. But 3-run homer here for Mark Black, and him time up with LG. The 2-1 from Widener. A little inside. And that's ball three. I think Sussex County is getting a little restless in terms of the calls. Both sides not too happy with how Jose Muriente is performing in terms of ball strike calling. 3-1. That is called a strike, and it's 3-2. Mark Black will call his timeout. Walk will load the bases for J.J. Cruz. J.J. Cruz has an RBI of his own in his last at-bat. Second and third, 2 outs. Widener trying to keep the lead at 6 for the Miners. 3-2. Fly ball into center field. Mateo will make the catch, and that's out number 3. First two reach, but neither of them come around to score. We'll head to the 8th, 12-6 Sussex County on the Otters Digital Network.

Eighth innings brought to you by McMahon Exterminating. Remember, who can help with all your pest control needs? McMahon can. Otters are down 6 here, 12-6 here in the top of the eighth inning. Chase Cribble is back out there for another inning of work. Gave up the one run, but it was unearned after the error at short. Overall, a successful first inning of work for Chase Cribble in his pro debut. Got his first pro strikeout of Hayden Walters. Keenan Taylor leads it off. Taylor, Berkey, then Mateo, the top three. Taylor, 1-for-4. Has reached in his last two. One on an error, one on a single. First pitch called a strike, and it's 0-1. Blown away. So now two of the three lefties in the bullpen being used by the Otters. Dylan Zentko, the last one. And makes sense, not too many lefties in the lineup. It's just Walters. The three switch hitters you can't really do anything about there. 1-2 here to Taylor. Taylor already has a strikeout in this one. He does have 9 games with multiple strikeouts with Sussex County this season. Fouled away. Used to be teammates with a lot of the guys on the field right now. Brown. Pierce. A lot of the pitchers. Wiltsey. Williman. Simpson. Ripped over the leap of J.J. Cruz. That's going to get all the way into the left field corner. Keenan Taylor will head into second. He's got a leadoff double. Taylor at second with nobody out, and that will bring up Evan Berkey. Well, if anyone is a Purple Aces fan for Evansville, you might recognize Evan Berkey. He was with the Evansville Purple Aces in 2022. That was his last collegiate season, but has spent his last few seasons not with Sussex County, but in the Frontier League between the Ottawa Titans and the Washington Wild Things. A little low, it's 1-0 here to Berkey. He is 3-for-4. Has a triple, 2 singles. One in the sixth inning, drove in 2 runs. Now has a runner in scoring position. Yet again. 2-0. Taylor at second, reaching for the third time today after having an 0-for-12 series against Lake Erie. Outside, it's ball 3. Cribble trying to locate here. That will hit the zone. And it's 3-1. So, corresponding moves for the signing of Cribble. Ben Petschke was placed on the 14-day IL. So, the Otters, without a couple of their starters, mainly their main starters, is just Williman, Wiltsey, and Garrett Simpson. So, we're going to have to find somebody, maybe a couple guys, to either move out of the bullpen or sign to start some games. Another corresponding move, Kyle Battle was put on the 60-day. Talked about him having a successful surgery about a month ago. Check swing, did not go, and that is ball 4. So Berkey will walk, and the first two will reach here to start the top of the eighth. It is still Battle, Philman, and Shirley on the IL. Petschke is unfortunately there as well with the injury. Hopefully he comes back ASAP. He's been a good member of that rotation. Outside, and it's 1-0.
The roster is at 25 with the signing of Cribble. Can't go any higher than that. Grounder over to second base. Jones bobbles it, still flips to second for one, and we'll get the first out. Possible double play, though, gets out of reason. Is it? Mateo will reach on the fielder's choice. Out at second is Berkey. Advancing to third is Taylor. So runners at the corners with one out for Dean Ferrara.

0: First pitch here from Cribble. Foul tip into the glove, and it's 0-1. Ferrara is currently now on a 9-game hitting streak. His single in the 6th inning extended that one. Called a strike, and it's quickly 0-2 here against Ferrara. First and third, Taylor at third with Mateo at first. Mateo does have some speed, but he has already been caught stealing today. That was back in the 2nd inning. 0-2 grounder. It's going to get into right center field for a base hit. Coming in to score is Taylor. First to third is Mateo. And an RBI single for Dean Ferrara has made it 13-6 Sussex County.
1: Catcher, 27.
0: Well, this is starting to look like the first game of the Gateway Series. We've talked about this a lot, though. Otters have had now 3 straight series in which they've lost the first game and won the next 2. So, patterns, patterns, people, patterns. The 1-0. Gaston swings and misses, and it's 1-1. 1-for-4 so far today for Gaston. Singled in the 3rd inning, came around to score. Since then, a few flyouts. 2 of them over to Logan Brown at first base. He swings and misses, and it's 1-2. Another arm warming in the bullpen for Sussex County. It is number 8, John Perosi. One-two from Cribble. Swung on and missed strike 3. Gaston goes down swinging for out number 2. Second K for Cribble, and it is out number 2. 2 outs with runners at the corners for the number 9 man, Will Zimmerman. Finally recorded an at-bat. He reached on an error. He's reached 4 times in 4 ABs today, or 4 plate appearances today. First pitch misses for ball 1. Edwin Mateo now at third with Ferrara at first. Check swing foul over to the Otters dugout. Sussex County has now scored in 7 of 8 offensive innings. Still the only inning they have not scored a run in is the 2nd inning. That was where Serta threw a 1-2-3. Walked Mateo, but he got caught stealing to end the 2nd. It's away, 2-1. Zimmerman, 2 walks, a hit by pitch and an error. He scored 3 times. 2-1, low in the dirt. Good block, though, from Mark Black, and it's 3-1. Zimmerman trying to reach for the 5th time today. Could be walk number 3. Cribble's 3-1. Swung on and missed, and it's a full count 3-2. And with 2 outs, that means the runner at first in Ferrara is going to get a head start. Payoff from Cribble. Fouled back. Staying alive is Zimmerman. Another 3-2 here. Top of the lineup on deck in Hunter D'Amato. Don't want to face him with runners on base. That is just outside for ball 4. Walk number 5 issued by Otters pitching. And that will load the bases for the top of the lineup in Hunter D'Amato. Nobody warming in the pen. This is Cribble's inning to finish. First pitch misses low and away for ball 1. Hunter D'Amato so far is 1-for-4, homered in the first inning. Since then, he's reached on an error, lined out to second base, struck out, and hit a sac fly. Foul's one away. It's 1-1. Now, Hunter D'Amato has also pitched this season. One game. That was on May 16th against New York. 2 1/3 innings. Swing and a miss. It's 1-2. He gave up 5 hits, only 1 earned. So, actually, a pretty solid outing out of the bullpen for the position player. One, two. In the dirt. Another good block from Mark Black. And it is evened up 2-2 here with 2 outs. 13-6 Sussex here in the top of the 8th. They scored a run already in this inning. Two, two. Off the end of the bat. Rolls foul. I think the 5-run inning kind of put things out of reach here for Evansville. Ended up making it 11-4. Tied for the biggest lead of the day with the score right now, 13-6. 2-2 misses low and away. It's ball 3. And Evansville will get somebody warming in the bullpen. Looking like Andrew Garcia. If Cribble is not able to get out of this frame. That is low for ball 4, and Cribble walks in a run. 3 walks in this inning. And now 2 runs have come in. The biggest lead of the day for Sussex County. It's 14-6. Hayden Walters will step up now. Base is still loaded. Three walks in the frame for Cribble. That is into right field for a base hit. One run will come in, rounding third, and scoring is Zimmerman. 2-run single for Hayden Walters, and it is now 16-6. So this is now the second straight series opener where the Otters have given up 16 runs. As we will have a pitching change, Cribble out of the game here. Coming in is Andrew Garcia, as it's another high offensive inning for Sussex County. They've scored 4 already, and the inning's still going on. 16-6. Well, we have a little bit of a run.

is still responsible as well for the runners at the corners, as Sussex County is looking to bat around for the second time today. If Mostiel gets on here. 1-0. That'll get past Mark Black heading home and coming in to score is D'Amato, and that will make it 17-6. As the wild pitch will allow a run to score. So now two innings offensively for the Miners in which they've scored five runs, as they've now scored 17. 2-0. That one will get past Mark Black, and heading to third is Hayden Walters. So a couple pitches that have gone behind Mostiel, as he's going to get a chat here from Muriente. Not too sure what it is about. Sure, things have not really been intentional. It might just be a couple of pitches slipping away from Andrew Garcia. Three-oh to Mostiel. Called a strike, and it's 3-1. So Walters is now at third. So 17 runs on 14 hits for Sussex. That'll hit Mostiel. And he's going to take first on the hit by pitch. It is 94, the fastest pitch that Garcia's thrown in that at-bat. And it looked like it hit Mostiel right on the tailbone area. So he's going to need a minute to figure things out. Hopefully he's okay. We've had a couple of stoppages today already due to potential injuries, and so far everybody's managed to stay in the game, so hopefully it stays the same for Mostiel. There is somebody warming in the bullpen for Sussex County who will get the bottom of the eighth inning, most likely. Mystery man is still John Perosi. Forgot he was warming up. He's been out there for a little bit. Mostiel's going to go, and he'll take second base. Maybe testing out, making sure he's still okay on that. He's into second. Second and third. Two outs, Keenan Taylor, who led off the inning, will bat here again in the eighth as Sussex County bats around for the second straight time. That one's popped up into foul ground. Logan Brown has space, and he will make the catch for out number three. Five more runs come in for Sussex County, and it is a big old blowout here in game one of the series, 17-6, as we head to the bottom of the eighth on the Otters Digital Network.

Bonham 8 here in Evansville. It is a lot to a little here between Sussex County and the Otters, and it's not necessarily

going the Otters' way. They're down 17-6. Another five-run inning for the Miners as they're hitting the ball exceptionally well today. New pitcher into the game is John Perosi, as Jacob Widener is out of the game. Threw a scoreless inning, gave up a hit, walked one, struck out one, solid out of the pen. John Perosi in for his first outing of the series. He pitched on Wednesday. He has a 3.42 ERA in 23 2/3 innings. 17 hits, 9 earned runs, 15 walks to 30 strikeouts. Pretty solid. Two saves as well. Got the save on July 2nd against New York. And on June 5th against New Jersey. Good presence out of the bullpen for Sussex County. He'll face off against J.J. Cruz, T.J. Salvaggio, and Sam Linscott. 8-9-1 guys in the order. Sussex County, six outs away from getting themselves a victory here in Game 1. But the Otters, Game 2 and Game 3, they become an entirely different team. At least they have been for the last 2-3 weeks. It's been a very weird pattern. First pitch is called a strike, right down the middle, and it's 0-1. Swing and a miss, pitch very inside, and it's 0-2. But Perosi is 21 years old. One of the younger guys in the league. He was playing for Barry University this season, his last year in college. There's a fly ball into deep right center field. Going back is Taylor, and he will make the catch for out number one. TJ Salvaggio will stand in. He's 0-1, but he has two walks. That's the first out recorded to start off the bottom of the eighth for Perosi. First pitch is inside for ball one. Perosi is a bit of a weird windup. He kind of has like a hop, skip, and a jump type windup. Like that little hop right there. It's very interesting. Fly ball, right side of the infield. First baseman Ferrara will not make the catch. So Salvaggio will reach. Well, that was very interesting. Ferrara just kept on falling and falling back. It's going to be called an error on him. Salvaggio will reach on the E3. 5 errors in this game. 3 for Evansville, 2 for Sussex. First pitch is called a strike, and it's 0-1. Fifth at-bat of the day for Linscott. He's 0-4. The 0-1. Grounder over to third. Throw to second for one. On to first. It's scooped up there by Ferrara. And it's a double play. So Ferrara makes up for the error by saving a rough throw from Walters. 5-4-3 double play will end the eighth inning. We'll head to the ninth. 17-6 Miners on the Otters Digital Network.

0: top of the ninth. The Otters are down 11 here in game one of the series against Sussex County. As it's not looking good, but there's always tomorrow and Sunday. The Otters are 7-1 on Saturdays. Over 500 at 5-4 on Sundays. They're going to maybe get a win or two before the All-Star break. First pitch is called a strike to Evan Berkey as Andrew Garcia is out there for another inning of work. Zach Austin is warming in the bullpen for Sussex County. Most likely to get the bottom half of the ninth inning. That fastball is low for ball one. Berkey is 3-for-4, has reached four times. It's the zone, and it's 1-2. But Berkey had a three-hit game yesterday. So back-to-back, three-hit performances for Berkey. They went 3-for-3 with a double, an RBI, and a walk yesterday against the Crushers. High and inside. Makes it 2-2. Third three-hit game. The other two, one mentioned before, was yesterday. The other one was on opening day on May 8th against Down East. Very weird spread of three-hit games. Swung on and missed strike three. Good breaking ball gets Berkey swinging. And that is out number one in the top of the ninth.
1: That's a Jordan Berg strikeout. Third number three, Evan Mateo.
0: German American Bank strikeout number 9 for Evansville. Edwin Mateo. At bat number 6 is the first pitch called a strike. 1-for-4. Mateo reached on a fielder's choice in the 8th, scored one of the 5 runs in his last at bat. Good breaking ball. That one's fouled away. Mateo, 27 years old. He's from Santo Domingo in the Dominican Republic. Was in the Dodgers organization for 7 seasons before getting released in 2022. Outside, it's 1-2. Ended up being acquired by Sussex County in a trade, a preseason trade, as Gateway traded Mateo to the minors on March 12th for a player to be named later. 2-2. Pitch here from Garcia. Inside, straightens him up. It's a full count. Well, Garcia's been a little bit wild so far today. Ended up throwing 2 pitches behind Maciel, then hitting him with a 94 fastball. Now, that one really inside to Mateo. Payoff. Fouled away. And Mateo will live to see another pitch. But even though he was just traded to Sussex County for this season, he has been.

0: Overall, number 7 for Otters pitching. And that'll bring up Dean Ferrara. So Sussex County, score holds. It'll put them over 500, 26-25 on the season. Otters would be at 33-20, as that's a base hit into center field. First pitch for Ferrara, and he's got his third hit of the day.
1: Catcher 27, Sandro Gastaldi.
0: Sixth three-hit game of the season for Ferrara, as the Bossy faithful are very quiet right now. You can see the deck is kind of emptied behind home plate. Everybody here probably still just staying for the fireworks show that's coming on after the game. Can't blame them. It's been a little bit of a rough performance for the Otters. Grounder to second, Jones to Salvaggio, on to first, and Logan Brown gets on the base just in time. And the double play will be a scoreless inning, the first scoreless frame since the second inning. For Andrew Garcia, it's 17-6, heading to the bottom of the ninth on the Otters Digital Network.

Bottom of the ninth inning in the... Well, it looks like the final pitcher coming in for Sussex County. Zach Austin is the new pitcher here for the Miners. Well, it was looking like we were going to get some rain coming soon, and hopefully we get this bottom of the ninth in, but rain looks like it's coming pretty soon. Checking the weather app real quick. It says it's supposed to start in 1 minute. That's not good. That's really not good. Hopefully we get through this bottom of the ninth. Zach Austin is the pitcher. He has a 11.57 ERA in 9 1/3 innings. 7 hits, 12 earned runs. The walks have been the main issue for him. 21 of them compared to 12 strikeouts. Monty Jones, Dennis Pierce, Logan Brown leading off here in the bottom of the ninth. The Otters are down 11 runs. They need 11 to tie, 12 to win. First pitch is inside for ball one. Zach Austin, 24 years old. He's from Langhorne, Pennsylvania. Spends a lot of time on the IL this season. Called a strike. It's 1-1. One one here from Austin. Inside, that's ball two. Austin has dealt with injuries for a pretty long time. He was on the 60-day, missed the entire season last year. He was with the Braves organization. Ended up getting released by the Braves, the Florida Complex League Braves, in March of this year. 3-1 to Jones.

Langhorne, Pennsylvania, a little bit northeast of Philly, southwest of Trenton, New Jersey, just kind of in between there. He was actually teammates with Jordan Cesar in the Bucks County Community College ranks of collegiate ball. That's a liner to left field and caught out there by Maciel for out number one. Both those guys were at Bucks County Community College. Only one game pitching-wise for Austin with Bucks County in 2020. That shortened season, he pitched one game. That was on February 23rd against the Sussex County Community College. Threw a third of an inning, gave up three runs. Outside, and it's ball one to Dennis Pierce. Dennis Pierce so far today is 1-for-3 with a walk as well. 1-0 is going to miss outside. Location has been an issue for Austin this season, but was able to get Imani Jones to line out to left field. He's walked multiple batters so far in 6 games this season. Season high is 5. That came on his first game of the year on May 9th against Down East. That's also outside, and it's ball 3. Pierce looking to walk for the second time. Good hitters count 3-0. 3-0 pitch from Austin. That one is called a strike. Makes it 3-1. The Otters have the third highest series win percentage in the Frontier League, 70.6%, which is behind, well, Washington and Quebec would make sense because of the record. That one will miss. Ball 4 as Pierce will take first, his second walk of the day overall, the 6th for Sussex pitching, and runner on first with one out for Logan Brown. Logan Brown, one man on, one man out here in the bottom of the 9th inning. First pitch is called a strike. Overall, Zach Austin had a 6.02 ERA in 43 and a third innings. Highest he got to was single A Augusta Green Jackets. Foul ball. Looks like it caught Jose Muriente behind the plate. And he is down. Both trainers coming out as well as the other umpires. A very badly placed foul ball. Caught Muriente where he doesn't have padding. So Muriente is still down and injured. The foul ball took him all the way back to the warning track behind home plate. Oh well. Hopefully he's okay. As it was, or it was an unlucky foul ball, catches the wrong spot. It is a very scary situation, though, here.

that we're gonna have a delay here in the bottom of the ninth inning. The rain is starting to come down a little bit here in Evansville.

Still checking to see if Mariente's okay behind the dish. Austin and Gaston look on. There's the infield for Sussex County that are having a conversation. The rain's starting, and I think the rain's only going to get worse here.

It has gotten dead silent here at Bossy Field as everybody is kind of holding their breath to see if Muriente is going to be okay.

Still not too sure where it hit him. He is still on the ground there as everybody is kind of chiming in here to make sure he gets the help he needs. The team doctor for Evansville, Mark Martin, is on the field as well as the trainer, Brielle Fitzpatrick, for Evansville. On the other side, the athletic trainer, Joe Bruno, for Sussex County is also working. He's out on the field as well. All these guys surrounding Muriente, hoping that he's going to be okay here. Might have to play the rest of this bottom of the ninth with two umpires, but hopefully Muriente is able to recover well. He is up on his feet, which is a very good sign. But a very scary situation as they're going to walk him off the field. So now, two umpires. I think that's Dylan Self having a conversation with Annie McCauley, who came over from his third base coaching box to make sure everything was okay. And we'll see where we kind of go from here.

So we're still in a delay here after Jose Mariente gets hit with a foul ball by Logan Brown. He's going to get taken out of the game, and our team doctor, Mark Martin, is going to examine a little bit further. Mariente is not going to come back for this one. And it will be two umpires, Dylan Self and Wes Dunkel, who will, I guess, just two-man run things for the rest of this bottom of the ninth inning. Still in a delay here. It was a very scary situation. We didn't really know what happened as Mariente got hit with that ball and ended up taking a couple of stumble steps back before falling onto his knees. He was there for about 5 minutes and then ends up getting on his feet under his own power, which is always good news, especially considering the circumstances. He got walked off of the field and still not sure how we're going to continue from here. I think that's what both sides are trying to figure out here. I think they're going to get the tarp on because of the rain. So the rain's coming down. Tarp is going to go onto the field, and I think they're going to have to get Sussex County off of the field on the defensive side. It's a very interesting situation, and honestly, they might just call the game. It's 17-6, and there's two outs in the, or there's one out in the bottom of the ninth. They might just call things there. But yeah, the tarp is coming onto the field, as there is Macaulay Widger, and one of the umpires just conversing. Sussex County is going to come off of the field, as the tarp will come on.

Still not sure what's going on here, but tarp's coming onto the field. So, you know, when the tarp comes on the field during when it rains, you always got to give kudos to the people out there. There's a good amount of people out there right now. I think everybody happy and dapping each other up on the side of Sussex County. I think they're just going to call the game here. How many people are up on that tarp right now? 1, 2, 3, 4, 5, 6, 7, 8, 9, 10, 11. I think there's 12 people out there doing the tarp. And I think it's going to be a little bit of an overnight thing, as if we check the weather app, it is it's not looking too great. So it's not looking too good in terms of water coming from the sky. So definitely not the way you want to see the game end. You want to see, you know, all nine innings be completed. But I think with the injury to Muriente plus the rain coming down, they're saying that there's a delay, but I don't see a reason why they continue playing this game. If we're being completely honest, it's supposed to rain for the next hour or two. Like, pretty hard as well. There's two outs left in the ninth, and it's 17-6. As a baseball fan, but a realist, I feel as though they should just call the game. It looks like they're going to put up the fireworks. We're going to have a fireworks show going on right now. I think they're going to get the fireworks show out of the way before the rain takes out all the matches. Big shout out to everybody doing the tarp. You know, a lot of these guys are my coworkers, and I really do feel bad for not being out there helping out, especially because it is raining. But it's a weather delay. I'm not too sure if we're going to keep playing or not. We will, I guess, provide updates when we get them. Here at Bossy Field, I guess we're going to keep on keeping on. 17-6 Sussex County here in the ninth. And if we end the game here, we will we'll let you know. But make sure to stay tuned, as we will provide updates when we get them. Here for everybody at Bossy Field, I'm Evan Patoka. Stay tuned. Maybe check out the fireworks, as they're about to start soon, apparently. We'll be back.

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1: Yeah, it's definitely like geezers cruising for bruising.
2: I don't know, I was really drunk at the time.
3: You just told me it was a pumpkin's number two. That's why he doesn't come up on 3011. So after I yelling and screaming and telling him why he wasn't coming up on 3011.

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Hello, I'm Johnny Cash. 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

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'Cause you know if it does don't want me this time around, yeah, I'll be glad to go back to spirit land. 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

0: 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Hey, Sugar. Tell them who we are.
1: Well, we're big rock singers. We got golden fingers. And we're loved everywhere we go.
0: That sounds like us.
1: We sing about beauty and we sing about truth at $10,000 a show.

0: Blessings. 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Thank you, Jim. Thank you.
1: Thank you,
0: Kevin. And the folks, Roots American Music Education for Kids.

박상아 해주세요.

0: bottle of claret for you if I'd realised. I've forgotten all about it, George. I'm sorry. Will you forgive me?
1: Yes.
0: Cheeky bitch.

0: I certainly was in the right.
1: Yeah, it's definitely like he's cruising for bruising.
2: Yeah, I don't know, I was really drunk at the time.
3: You just told me it was a cocaine to number two. Yeah, that's why he doesn't come up on 3011. So after I yelled and screamed and telling him why he wasn't coming up on 3011.
0: I certainly was in the right.

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I saw you holding lots of other guys and now you've got the nerve to say.

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And you know what I'm talking about. Just let me know if you wanna go to that whole mile on the range. They got a lot of nice girls.

got a couple guys behind me. It's Mark Black, and it is LG Castillo. Mark Black hit a two-run homer and also drove in a third run with a double. His third game, driving in three runs this season, and it is tied for his season high. LG Castillo, on the other hand, has now hit six homers in his last 10 games, including one yesterday. He was the second of back-to-back homers between him and Logan Brown. But the Otters did end up losing that first game by a pretty wide margin, 17-6, as Sussex County's offense was tearing things up as they ended up bringing across 17 runs. This is the second time in a row that the Otters have given up 16-plus runs in a series opener. But as we've mentioned plenty of times before, the last three series, the Otters have lost the first game and then won the next two. And if we do end up playing today, it's looking good for the Otters, who have a very good record on Saturday and a very good record at home as they're trying to win their 20th game at home and even the series up before the All-Star break. Hopefully the rain subsides, though, and we're able to play tonight as it is coming down a little bit. It was raining a little bit off and on earlier today, and I think the main storm is supposed to be coming soon. Hopefully it's a quick one, and we'll be able to get going here just a little later, but still, we'll be able to get game two of three in. Sussex County is back over 500 at 26-25 after their win. They scored one in the first, two in the third, one in the fourth, two in the fifth. Then they had a five-run sixth inning, one in the seventh, and then another five-run inning in the eighth. Ended up bringing in 17 runs, 15 hits, 2 errors. On the other side, the Otters, 6 runs, 8 hits, and 3 errors. Jordan Cesar ended up getting the win. David Eckes got the loss. Some of the big hitters, Gabriel Maciel, drove in 4 runs. He had a 2-run homer and also had a 2-run single. Evan Berkey drove in 2 as well. He had a triple, 2 singles. He had a 3-hit day. As everybody in the starting lineup reached, not everybody got a hit. Will Zimmerman was one of the guys that didn't, and he ended up walking 3 times, reaching on an error and getting hit by a pitch. So even though he didn't get a hit, he still managed to reach 5 times. Everybody else, though, managed to get a hit in the starting lineup for Sussex County. So the pitching for Evansville will look to perform how they did on Sunday against Gateway. Let's take a look around the league from yesterday. New Jersey ended up beating Brockton. It was 5-4, the final score there, as New York ended up beating Down East 6-1 last night. Ottawa scored 3 in the eighth and ended up beating Tri-City 4-2. Quebec, the best team, best record in the league, losing to the team with the worst record in the league in Trois-Rivières 8-5. Gateway and Schaumburg had a little bit of an interesting back and forth. Gateway was down 3-2 in the seventh. They ended up scoring 6 unanswered and won that one 8-5. Mississippi got blown out by Windy City by a final score of 16-4. They had a 7-run fifth inning that catapulted them to the win in Crestwood. And then Florence had a 6-0 lead over Joliet. And Joliet nearly came back. They scored 5 in the ninth, but couldn't pull it off in the end as Aiden McAvoy got his league-leading 12th save of the season. Today we already have some games going on, some of the early slates, as we will have also a couple doubleheaders. Lake Erie shut out Washington in the first game of their doubleheader, 5-0. Ottawa's beaten Tri-City 4-1 in the fifth inning currently, as Eric Pardino, remember he threw that 8-inning no-hitter, is pitching for Ottawa yet again. He is an all-star selection for the Titans. Quebec is shutting out Trois-Rivières 3-0 in the fifth inning. Florence dropping now 5-3. As I was looking at the score, Joliet brought in another run. It's 5-3, a 5-run fifth inning for the Slammers as they're in a doubleheader, game one in Joliet. Brockton, New Jersey, tied up at 2 in the third inning, and Mississippi has a 1-0 lead on Windy City. So that's how we're looking so far. The Otters are now 3.5 games back of Washington, but with Washington's loss, they're now 3 games back, and if they lose again and the Otters win, it'll be a 2-gamer. This is the farthest back, by the way, the 3.5 coming into this game, the farthest back the Otters have been in the division. 3.5 games, which, honestly, Not bad. Remember, they led the division at the start of the season when they started off 11-4, but now
sitting at 33-20, which, of course, nothing to scoff at, and clearly very comfortably in a wild card spot as they look to make the playoffs for the first time since 2023. There's Andy McCauley right there as he's having a conversation, trying to wait for the rain to subside here. Sun is still kind of shining, but it's just some dark clouds that were in the area that showed up at around 5:30 to 6, and they're kind of rearing its ugly head at the moment. Everybody waiting on the weather forecast to clear up here, and we're going to start a little bit late. It is 6:31 currently. We're supposed to start at 6:35, so it is going to be a little bit of a late start. But we will take a quick break here on the Otters pregame show, and we will be right back. Hopefully, we get some good news and a good update about the weather, as we will be right back.